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0: It's time for Questionable Wisdom on Steve Gorman Rocks. 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
2: I'm ready, Lydia. Lay it on me.
1: Now, Lydia's been in a relationship with her boyfriend for about 5 years, right? And they're both in their late 30s. Now, here's the thing. Lydia's boyfriend told her that his mom had passed away when he was a teenager, right? But the other day, a woman comes knocking on the door saying it was her boyfriend's mother. And it turns out she was never dead. She had cheated on the boyfriend's dad. They got divorced. And now Lydia's boyfriend, he chose to just say that his mother died. He got estranged from her. He didn't want to have anything to do with her. And Lydia, at this point now, she feels like she can't trust her boyfriend, Steve. What should she do?
2: First things first, you, Lydia, probably need to try to look at your boyfriend with a little bit of grace. Clearly, if his mom cheated on his dad and ran off with the guy, it damaged and hurt him so badly, he preferred to think of his mother as being dead. And that's something, as a teenager, that must be really terrible. But all these years later, if he's still holding on to that and hasn't come around to acknowledging that that's kind of messed up, if you've had 20 years to process this, I'm not saying he has to have a relationship with his mom, but he should certainly by now be able to have a relationship with the truth. I mean, it's certainly worthy of a conversation. I don't think she has to necessarily run out like the house is on fire, but she needs to get to the bottom of this and discover what is it that's kept him from acknowledging this truth all those years.
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5: 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Golf just got better.
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14: A better life with Dr. Sanjay Gupta.
15: People have started using AI for all sorts of things, but I cannot think of an area where the stakes are higher than your health. First of all, I'll tell you this. I know doctors who have cracked some seemingly impossible cases with the help of AI, so it can be a powerful tool. But AI can also hallucinate, provide bad advice, and be just as confident when it does that. If you do decide to plug any personal medical information into one of these chatbots, you should know that while the companies that created them have robust privacy protections in place, they are not bound by HIPAA, like your healthcare provider is. Whatever the advice presented to you, take it with a degree of healthy skepticism. Always get a second opinion. And remember, if you ever experience concerning symptoms, skip the AI consult and head straight to the ER. I'm Dr. Sanjay Gupta, helping you live a better life.
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16: We've talked a lot about measles over the past year, but mumps has largely flown under the radar, even though it's been making a bit of a comeback as well. That's because fewer people are getting the MMR vaccine, which stands for measles, mumps, and rubella. The vaccine's been around for decades. It is effective. It is safe. What makes mumps outbreaks difficult to contain is that symptoms usually don't appear for 2 to 3 weeks after someone's been exposed. And that can make it hard to pin down where that exposure took place. And someone who is infected can transmit the virus to someone else before they

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10: People have started using AI for all sorts of things, but I cannot think of an area where the stakes are higher than your health. First of all, I'll tell you this. I know doctors who have cracked some seemingly impossible cases with the help of AI, so it can be a powerful tool. But AI can also hallucinate, provide bad advice, and be just as confident when it does that. If you do decide to plug any personal medical information into one of these chatbots, you should know that while the companies that created them have robust privacy protections in place, they are not bound by HIPAA, like your healthcare provider is. Whatever the advice presented to you, take it with a degree of healthy skepticism. Always get a second opinion. And remember, if you ever experience concerning symptoms, skip the AI consult and head straight to the ER. I'm Dr. Sanjay Gupta, helping you live a better life.
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2: 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Led Zeppelin had a private jet with a fireplace, an organ that was built into a bar, and a master bedroom for privacy. 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

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I guess you're just what I need, that's what I need. 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

0: 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And here we are at the tee off box at number one. If you turn around and look right above Jack's Pub, there will be an observation deck coming soon. 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Maxwell Golf Course. Golf just got better.
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The

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Are you running down a dream? Or do you have peace of mind? 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
15: Colleague of mine was telling me the other day about how their Instagram feed is filled with videos, most of them kind of funny, about how grandparents and friends tend to bulldoze new parents out of the way to get to see their baby. As a dad of three daughters, I know how life really does become all about them the moment those kids are born. But I also know parents are still people, too, who need their own attention beyond being mom or dad. And moms, in particular in those early years, can feel especially invisible in the eyes of other people. So what can you do to stop contributing to what is known as maternal invisibility? Women we spoke to said these two things were the most helpful. When people stopped to ask how they could best support them, number one, or when they took the initiative to handle certain tasks that obviously needed to be done. I'm Dr. Sanjay Gupta, helping you live a better life.
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0: ass up here. 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To Cody Shelley is running auction today. 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Cody Shelley and I have a long history. He has been our auctioneer, my auctioneer, for Gimme the Vin Wednesdays at Mannheim for 8 years, 9 years?
1: Eight, nine years.
0: And then we grew and grew and grew, and he's our lead auctioneer. And then I had this idea. It's kind of like estate sales is what we're doing. I bought these two big groups of cars, and there's some cheap ones, and there's some junk, and there's this and that, and I didn't want to move them. And I said, hey, you've got this horse online auction thing. Can we flip it and do cars? And he's like, sure. So I grabbed his wife. We went to Houston. She said, Cody said do it, so we'll do it. And then he saw it, and he called and cussed me. And what have you gotten me into?
2: That video, by the way, is great.
0: He was funny on the and that's at YouTube, John Clay Will Show. So Cody and his wife went down to Houston and sorted out all these roller Mopars, these old ones. And then it's all really come together pretty quick. And our auction starts today right after the show at noon. It will be live stream on our YouTube channel also. And you can bid and buy at gmtvauctions.com. What's funny is what people really don't understand, Cody, how would they, is what we really do. And then, like, we're selling these $50 cars, some of them. How much was the car that we sold on Wednesday?
1: $1.3 million. Yeah, $1.3 million. We're going to hit all realms of the spectrum this week.
0: Right. Speaking of being on the spectrum. Yeah, we, because Give Me the Vin handles a lot of heavy cars, and we sold one for $1.3 million. Hey, I've been thinking about our relationship, how long we've been doing this. And, you know, you're a talented guy. And talented people get paid good money for good reason. But I'm a talented guy, too. And I was thinking that I could start doing, because I'm kind of a control freak.
1: I would say yes.
0: And I was thinking I could just auction my own lane. Maybe you could go auction one of our other lanes, and I could start auctioneering 20.
1: You could, yes.
0: So
1: I wouldn't recommend it, but you can.
0: Could you teach me how to auctioneer? How do you teach people how to auctioneer?
1: Like, there's schools that everybody can go to all throughout the country.
0: Angie?
1: She's part of one of them. But there's schools all throughout the country, and I mean, it starts as simple as just they start getting you to say tongue twisters and then try to develop you into a chant, and then it morphs into what it ends up into today.
0: Let's start
1: today.
0: Right now.
1: So one is rubber baby buggy bumper.
0: Rubber buggy baby bumper.
1: Yeah, rubber baby buggy bumper.
0: Rubber baby buggy bumper.
1: Yeah.
0: Rubber baby buggy bumper. Rubber baby baby it up. Rubber baby buggy bumper. Rubber. Okay. So
1: yeah.
0: What's that supposed to sound like when you do it fast?
1: Rubber baby buggy bumper. Rubber baby buggy bumper. I'll give you another one though.
0: Okay. That was a little tough for me.
1: Yeah. Tommy Atatimus took two T's, tied them atop of two tall trees.
0: What about Sally sells seashells by the
1: seashore? Yeah, that's a good one.
0: Tommy, I'm never going to remember the. Wait, do the Tommy one fast.
1: Tommy Tatum, sticks her teeth, tied on the top of two tall trees.
0: Oh, God.
1: Yeah.
0: Okay, so I'm not going to be ready to do this next week.
1: No, I would recommend staying in your lane, but, yeah, you can have a go at it.
0: What is another one that is maybe a little more solid without Tommy involved?
1: Betty bought her, bought some butter, but she said this butter's bitter, so she bought a bit of better butter, put it in her bitter batter, made her bitter batter better, so 'tis better Betty bought a bit of better. Butter.
0: So you sit in front of grown-ass adults, and they're sitting in a room saying this?
1: Yes. Very much so. Yeah.
3: That whole sentence?
1: Yeah. Betty bought her, bought some butter, but she said it's butter, bitter, so she bought a bit of better butter, put it in her bitter batter, made her bitter batter better, so it's better, Betty bought a bit of better butter. And I haven't done that in probably 10 years, but you do it over and over and over. And that's not the only thing you do in auction school and to learn your auction chant, but, I mean, that's how you start getting.
0: Can you give? Is that your deal? What do you give?
1: Yeah, I mean, it changes all throughout the day, kind of a lot dependent upon kind of what your mood is and what the environment's like.
0: Mm-hmm. What's interesting at, like, Barrett Jackson and Meekum is if you listen between the lines, they have calls that they're, like, the auctioneer in his chant, he'll throw out things that only his people know what's going on. So it's like a two-way communication. And I'll be careful. Don't worry.
3: Don't give the secrets
0: right,
3: out.
0: Right. Because even if you know it, you can't figure it out. I know it, and I can't figure it out. If you're not like, but it's not, but these codes and signals change all the time.
1: communicating with the guys that are closer to the bidders. I mean, that's our goal. That's what a ringman's goal is an extension of the auctioneer, just to be closer to the bidder and be able to communicate with the auctioneer, and that way they can serve the buyer better.
0: They're literally communicating with the guy, the Yip Man.
3: Yip.
0: So in the chant, he's talking to him in Russian to figure out where he's at and what he's doing. You got this guy, yes or no, because I can't go if this is not.
2: And when you say can't go, what does that mean?
0: They just want to be very clear with taking bids and make sure that they're real bids so that they don't get screwed up. Is that a good way to put it?
1: Yeah, yeah.
0: So, like, can you give me an example of that?
1: Yeah, I mean, we can sell a car here. They're going to get to watch it all here at noon here in just a little bit. But, yeah, right. I mean.
0: Here's how not ready for this I am. Mm-hmm. So, like, you want to redo the $1.3 million that we did on Wednesday? We started at $1 million, and we went to $1.3 million. Did we go in 100 grand licks?
1: No, because the system we were using normally in a normal setting, yes, we would go in bigger figures, but the simulcast setting we were using Wednesday only allows $5,000 increments as the largest increment.
0: Oh, it doesn't have tens?
1: No, sir.
0: So you had to count from $1 million to $1.3 million in fives?
1: Five thousands.
0: That's why it took so long. I thought it was your fault.
1: No. I might have skipped one or two in between, but yeah, we were going by 5,000.
0: So just how you hear how Cody sounds, we'll act like you're selling this.
1: We're going to in a little bit. 100,000. 100. 50,000. 20,000. 22,000. 25,000. 30,000. 30,000. 30,000. 40,000. Down to 5,000. 50,000. 55,000. 60,000. Hit 65,000. 70,000. Sounds just like Wednesday. 70,000. 75,000.
0: So I'm mic'd up yelling over him, and he is so immune to it. Now, you got to understand.
1: Which is the only place in the world that happens, I promise. And we do.
0: And it's worked so well for both of us. But like when we bring in a new auctioneer to work with me, Cody's out. New auctioneer's coming in to work with me. What do you tell him?
1: Oh,
0: you tell me the truth. Yeah, it's fine. This is fun.
1: So you're going to have a screaming idiot behind you all day. He doesn't mean anything he says, I promise. He's a super nice guy. You're not going to think that when you're done today. But he is a really nice guy, and he means no harm, and he's going to say some things that are going to offend you and hurt your feelings today. But don't take any of it personal. And just keep selling cars, and it'll all work itself out in the end. And he does know what he's talking about. At the end of the day, he's not just hollering nonsense. He's adding information that is pertinent to that car, and it usually helps the car bring more money or gives a dealer just a minute to think or gives him information that he didn't know about the car and helps him make a decision to buy.
0: And I will do some very non-traditional things.
2: Like, yes.
1: Turley, do you think he would do anything?
3: Oh, yeah. There's a lot of non-traditional things you're
0: in the middle of all this bidding and craziness. And like the other day, the auctioneer looked up at me. You know, he got it to 38 grand. I said, that was fun, guys. I'm glad we're at 38 grand, and I'm glad you're awake. Now let's make the bid at 50 grand, and we'll start a real auction. And so the auctioneer looked at me. I said, put it at 50. And I say it like that, which is kind of very forceful. And he put it at 50, and the next guy clicked in at 50, and we sold it for 53,250. But why the hell did we need to go from 18 to 53,250? What happened is all of the guys got it started so low, and then they start slowing down, and they start trying to control the thing. I'm like, cool, y'all win. We're at 18 grand. What am I going to do? I'm going to sell it. You mean sell it? You want me to sell it? Is that what you want me to do? Then let's have a real auction. I'm glad we had the warm-up auction. Let's start at 50. I sound just like I'm getting into my groove.
3: And while you're doing that, the auctioneer's still doing the chant. It's just underneath. He's like, blah, blah, blah, blah, blah. I mean, it's like.
1: You're just the piano player at the saloon when the gunfight breaks out. Just keep playing the piano. Yeah. That's all you do. Don't worry about the gunfire. If you don't get hit, you're fine. Just keep playing the piano.
0: But you got to understand, the guys that I sell to every week, we sell to every week, are the same people. Mm-hmm. So, like, I'll be barking at them. You know, Frank, you bottom-feeding catfish bastard.
1: Yes.
0: Why are you not in on this car? You love cars that are too cheap. Are you asleep? Frank, are you there? And then you'll see Frank come in. You know, because I know my buyers, and he does too. But it's I could tell you after 4 hours of that.
3: Oh, you're worn out.
0: I'm pretty tired. And I do that every Wednesday. Now, it's not
1: physically is exhausting, and a lot of people are like, how do you do that all day? And for me, I do it 7 days a week. I mean, so physically, it's not that demanding for me, but mentally is where when I get done, I'm mentally tired just from all the moving parts and changing and having to be so focused for four or five hours straight.
0: Hyper-focused. It's like flying airplanes is what it is.
1: Yeah.
0: Now, I haven't even thought about this because this has all been coming together so fast. This auction today, you don't need me, do you? I mean, not need, but do you want me?
1: I mean, these are your cars. I mean, but you have an opinion on them too. I mean, you own them, so I mean, I don't.
0: Any other auctioneer would say, hell no, please don't.
1: Or you can go back to the saloon and watch it yourself. And when we get done, I'll let you know how much we sold them for. It doesn't matter to me. We're going to sell them all the day when we're
0: done. There's no way I'll not be able to do it.
1: I know for a fact that you'll be sitting right in that chair.
3: Yeah, we already discussed this, and we're like, okay, so John's going to be right there? Yeah, he's going to be right there.
1: Yep. Yep.
0: And this is going to be streamed live on our YouTube channel at jcwshow.com. Click JC. I think the live stream that's going on right now, we're just going to keep it rolling.
3: Yep,
0: so we're
3: going to
0: have
3: rolling.
0: Like a 10-hour live stream today?
3: Yeah, it's going to be long.
0: Wow. Okay. And do we have a ring man here?
1: Yeah, we've got two coming.
0: Two?
1: We've already got people showing up here on site.
0: Okay. We're at the Walnut Springs Roadhouse in Walnut Springs, Texas.
1: Had a guy come in from San Antonio already this morning.
0: All right. So there's live bidders here. And then this thing that's online right now, if you go to gmtvauctions.com, you'll see it looks like Bring a Trailer or like eBay. And it's all lined up, pre-bids. And there's some that are at 100, there's some that are 600, there's a couple of cars that are actually trying to get closer to the money, like a couple of good vets right now. And you're going to start those auctions where it sits.
1: Yes, yeah. So they've been bidding all week on them, and so we've got a lot of people registered all around the country, so it's exciting. I'm excited for today.
0: All right, good. We will be right back with the Lightning Round, which is my online auction over the air with you, where you call in. 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My name is John Clay Wolf, and we'll be right back.
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13: A Better Life with Dr. Sanjay Gupta.
14: We've talked a lot about measles over the past year, but mumps has largely flown under the radar, even though it's been making a bit of a comeback as well. That's because fewer people are getting the MMR vaccine, which stands for measles, mumps, and rubella. The vaccine's been around for decades. It is effective. It is safe. What makes mumps outbreaks difficult to contain is that symptoms usually don't appear for 2 to 3 weeks after someone's been exposed. And that can make it hard to pin down where that exposure took place. And someone who is infected can transmit the virus to someone else before they are symptomatic. If you get sick, which could manifest like a run-of-the-mill respiratory virus or the telltale swelling of your cheeks and jaw, all you can really do at that point is to treat the symptoms and also isolate yourself so you don't infect anyone else. I'm Dr. Sanjay Gupta, helping you live a better life.
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1: Allen in Palm Beach, Florida, 21 Ford Transit van, 55,000 mile. You want 30 grand? I think it's worth 18.
2: Really, John?
1: Yes, sir. Roman in El Paso, an 01 Crown Vic, supercharged, 86,000 mile. What?
3: Yes, sir. How are you?
1: Good. What have you done to this car? Is this like a police interceptor?
3: No, it's not. It's the LX Sport, which is like, it looks exactly like a Marauder with the center console shifter.
1: Yep.
3: But some local hot rodder put an Allen top-mounted supercharger on it with a nitrous kit, and I bought it from him about 2 years ago. 86,000 miles, black on black, slick top. Everything's perfect. It just needs a set of slicks out back.
1: Would you take $8,000 for it?
3: Ooh, I think I'd have to keep it for $8,000 just because it's hard to replace, you know? 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It makes all the right sounds, all that fun stuff, you know?
1: Yeah, it's just it's an oddball. 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
3: You got it. 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
1: 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Could I make it a Marauder clone?
3: Thanks,
1: like, does it have Marauder wheels? 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They took your deposit. They just called you, said they'd sell, but if you resold it, you'd owe $20,000. Oh, yeah, is that enforceable? No, that is not enforceable. Are you there, Ed?
4: Yeah, I'm here.
1: It's not enforceable, but what they'll do, they'll blacklist you.
4: Yeah, that's not exactly how it happened. They threatened... So I arrived with a check from my credit union when to take delivery of it, and as I am about to sign for the purchase, one of the managers walks in, threatens to cancel the deal, says, "Hey, we don't want to sell it to you anymore." And then after some back and forth, they said, "You know what? We will sell it to you after the fact, but you got to sign this form that says you got to keep it for a year. Or we're going to come after you for $20,000."
1: Well, they do that on the ZR1 Corvette, the new Corvettes. They're doing the same thing. They say, if you sell this thing within a year, if you sell this thing within a year, then we will blacklist you from all special order GMs. You know, Tesla threatened to charge people back if they sold the Cybertruck.
4: Right.
1: And they also have these things. If you're flipping new cars, they'll cancel the warranties on them on the special units. So, is it true? Are you gonna have to write them a check for $20,000? No. If you sell it early, are you going to get blacklisted off on the list and not be able to buy special cars from them anymore? Yes.
4: So they sent me a few, because I was trying to sell it to a dealership, and they somehow caught wind of it, and their attorney sent me a demand letter saying that if I went through with it, they would try to collect the $20,000.
1: Yeah. They said, I mean, why not just keep it?
4: Because my honest answer is because my wife says it's cost too much money to have it, and she wants things done to the house instead.
1: Okay, well, load it into GiveMeTheVin.com if you're going to sell it. Hell, we buy them from flippers all the time. But, I mean, it doesn't sound like...
4: Well, I'm not making money on it, right? I'm actually losing a few grand.
1: Right.
4: The intention wasn't to flip it to begin with, right? My concern is that they added that form after the fact
1: I got a boogie. Place. I'm on live radio. I got to run. I hate hanging up on you, but we're out of time. 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We'll be right back.
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12: Breast cancer is the most common cancer among women in the world. And according to a new study out of the University of Washington School of Medicine, an estimated 3.5 million cases a year are expected by 2050. Now, the good news is we've gotten so much better at screening, earlier detection, and cutting-edge treatments in many countries, including here in the United States. But even here in America, Black women have a death rate from breast cancer that is 40% higher than white women, a disparity that exists despite our world-class treatment infrastructure. So what can you do to lower your risk? Eat less red meat? Try your best to manage your blood sugar and your weight? Exercise is really important. Cut back on drinking, quit smoking. And remember this, you should start getting mammograms. At what age? 40. That's when you should start. I'm Dr. Sanjay Gupta, helping you live a better life.

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15: You know, we were talking earlier about our 20 years on the radio, and when I had Washabaugh on as a nooner, you know, he wanted to be a radio guy, so I gave him his chance in radio, which he was good. He was funny.
16: Great voice.
15: It was hard to get him to be the person on air that he was in off air. That's always a problem.
16: Very, very common.
15: Great, funny people off air. You get them on air, and they tighten up.
16: Freeze. Yeah.
15: So he got me. I got him that job, but it made me think. When we were in high school, you know, what do you need in high school? You need money, right?
16: Right.
15: And his grandfather, no, his stepdad worked at a morgue.
16: Okay.
15: And he got us jobs at a morgue.
16: Oh, God, dude.
15: What?
16: Really? Doing what?
15: Removing guts and putting them in trash bags and putting them back in the body.
16: Hey. Oh, my Lord.
15: You never
16: it paid
15: really good.
16: I bet it did.
15: Unfortunately, I never got the opportunity to start.
16: Why?
15: Because my dad stopped and he said, "There's no way in hell you're doing this, dude. Do you know what kind of mental scarring this could be?"
16: Yeah,
15: it's serious. I'm like, "But Dad, they're paying us $50 an hour." He said, "Yeah, maybe it wasn't that much, but it was a lot." And he was like, "Yeah, whatever."
16: No,
15: he absolutely. He's like, and then of course, who the hell brought you this idea? Washabaugh. He's like, "Yeah, that sounds
16: that
15: about right."
16: It.
15: He said, "You're." He said, "You don't need to be hanging out with Washabaugh for a while."
16: That's great. Never told that story.
15: Yeah, Dad. Oh, hey, Tommy, throw that picture up of my dad. I got him. I forgot he can't move that quick. You got to have him loaded and ready. I'm sorry. Mm-hmm. Tommy, you got it? Knock on the window if you got, or let me know if you got it. Anyway, I've got my dad's tombstone set finally out here.
17: Oh, dad, that's been like, what was it, 2019
15: right
17: or something? There.
15: There
17: it is, yeah.
15: Yep.
17: Nice.
15: Yep, it's down there by the shooting range. Where's that other picture? It kind of shows the background more.
17: Oh, yep. It is right there by the shooting range.
16: Yeah, by the shooting range.
15: Yeah, you sit there and shoot targets and talk to dad and fish and talk to dad. And he's a real smart ass.
16: Is he?
15: Oh, my God.
16: Yeah.
15: Smartest? Yeah. Why do you think I get it?
16: I mean,
15: and my grandpa, too.
16: I've always got a kick out of your dad.
15: Yeah, he's got a personality.
16: Fun to hang with.
15: He was always had stories, always. He was a good time.
16: Well, this is beautiful. That's very respectful.
15: Yeah. Got the tombstone set out here.
17: Now, is he buried there?
15: Yep.
17: So, wow. Okay.
15: So does that make me a resident?
17: I think so. You have to, don't you? Isn't that part of it, right?
15: Yeah, I guess so.
17: Yeah.
15: You come to this town, you're coming from, you need to go home to the city. Let me explain something to you. There's a little more here than what you understand.
16: Right.
15: There was a lady. There's a lady. Yeah, I won't get into it. But yeah, there's a neighbor that has a place that they've got a cemetery on the place. And we were talking about doing a deal, and I said, "I'll give you a lifetime easement to the cemetery because I'm probably going to be buried up there, too."
17: Oh.
15: Yeah.
16: Okay. Now that we know that.
15: Yeah. Anyway, 800-800-7234-800-800-RADIO. What's in the news, boss?
16: Oh, yeah. Oh, let's see here. The news. Well, we do have a letter, by the way.
17: Oh, yeah. This is the letter.
16: Real quick, yeah.
17: Is it a Dear John one?
16: It's kind of, sort of.
4: Dear John.
16: Comes from Casey Morgan in Waxahachie. Casey is getting married. Casey is getting married June 27th.
17: Ruh-roh.
16: Yeah.
15: That's the day of our 20th anniversary and last
16: Correct.
15: Terrestrial show.
16: We listen to the show every week. We listen to it all week.
15: Gas Monkey Ice House, June 27th.
16: We listen to the podcast. We know most of your stories by heart. Y'all have announced your last show is going to be our wedding day. We're a little bit bummed. Our wedding was going to be at 10:30 in the morning, but we have moved it till 2 o'clock in the afternoon. We don't want to miss the end of the show.
17: Wow.
16: They moved their wedding.
15: Where do they live? Do you know?
16: Yeah, Waxahachie.
15: Waxahachie, Texas.
16: Casey Morgan.
15: So we are playing the Waxahachie Indians in 1989, and it is down to the wire.
16: Down the wire.
15: And both benches clear out. Big fight. Bad call from the refs. They had to police escort the refs out of the game. Coach hit me. I didn't hit. I don't remember. But like the players and the coaches started
16: got
15: swinging.
16: Involved.
15: It was wild, dude. It was what Texas football is all about. Every time I hear the word Waxahachie, I think about that moment. Speaking of jail, speaking of speech impediment, Terrence. Good morning, speech impediment, Terrence. How the hell are you?
13: Good morning. Hold up, John. Well, I'm getting right here.
15: All right.
13: Okay, you want to?
15: Live, sir.
13: Hello.
15: Hello.
13: Utah. Chain shop. Hello to Utah. The chain shop murder. 16-year-old. 14-year-old. 17. Charged with murder. Anne Hathaway.
15: Okay, next story. You're getting hung up on
13: okay,
15: that one.
13: Next story. Hold up. Here it goes. Get this, John. My wife got killed June 27, 1997, your anniversary, and she got killed. It was self-inflicted. She said, what would you do? She was suicidal. What would you do if I get killed? I said, I'd be devastated, but life would go on. And you know what? I was devastated, but life went on.
15: So she told you she was going to kill herself before she did it?
13: Yes. Mm-hmm. She gave me one. And
15: like how long? Hang on. Slow down. How long after she gave you this warning? Like, was it in the same moment or was it like months later?
13: A couple of days later, or the next day, I forget, something like that. But she took pictures of herself. You know, she thought about it. The morning, she had ammunition. She had round ammunition. All she needed was this one boom, boom. Anyway, a dead person's brain looks like a custard cheese pizza.
15: Woo.
13: It was kind of her nose. And she had these blank fisher eyes. They were like fish eyes. They were blank, just staring at her. It looked like a custard cheese pizza coming out of her nose. And it was on the walls. And I'm like, I went out, and believe it or not, the SWAT team came to the Greenbrier apartment. That flipped me out. They were the Austin SWAT. They came, you know, running like SWAT. You see on TV?
15: Yep.
13: They came running out with their machine guns and their, you know, they took me to jail and they pressed my palm. Sergeant Carter was doing that.
15: So they thought you were the shooter?
13: Huh?
15: Did they think you killed her?
13: No. I said it's always the husband or the spouse. Yeah, the first that decided they were killed. So I was in jail, and I was like, I didn't do it. And the one guy was like, that's what they all say. I said, hey, man, my wife killed herself. And she was my life. And she's always been my life. And what's that around? Satan has been trying to bring me down. And I learned this. To ask in the name of Jesus. And I told her to hold on and be strong. I pray and say, stay strong. Hold on to anyone that has an idea of committing suicide. They should have a bungee cord and it should be called the suicide drop. Then you make it think, oh, you're going to jump off something. It will make it think three times more if you go off a bungee. And boing, you come back. But if you're jumping with no bungee cord, you go, yeah!
15: Speech impediment, Terrence.
13: That's it. No, that was a worse thing.
15: Well, I mean,
13: Hang on.
15: Yeah. I'm trying to digest all of this. This is the heaviest thing you've ever said to me. And I've never understood you better than I did just now, ever. So, and I think your advice, what you just gave everybody, you know, if you think you want to kill yourself, jump off a bridge. Hold on. With a bungee cord. Because with a bungee cord, it pops back and you get another chance. And when you do it the other way, you don't get another chance. And that's not the dumbest thing I've ever heard. Because I've had it happen. I've had suicide happen in my life as well. And I get it.
13: I went through manic depression. It's a frustrated mess. But I, too, was looking at razor blades and knives, funny, and broken glass things that come in and kill me. And I went where she was. She was at Starlight Village up in the Center Point, Texas. That place is pretty nice.
15: How many years ago? What year was all this?
13: It was years ago.
15: Like it happened. Was it 5? When did this happen?
13: My wife got killed June 27th, 1997.
15: All right. Thank you, sir. Thank you for sharing your story. Whoa. Crab in Southern California. That was pretty heavy.
4: Yeah, that was, man. Like, sad for him. But, hey, Johnny, I'm excited about you coming out the 20th.
15: Well, hold your horses. Hold your horses. That date is probably going to happen, but what I didn't realize is Corolla is airing that K-Rock film that he did with Jimmy Kimmel, and they have to do it. They're going to screen it, and they have to do it at night in the dark, or it won't work. So I've got to just hold tight. I'll let y'all know next week if I'm going to be doing that on the 20th in California.
4: Okay, I wanted to remind you that my friend Lenny is not going to be there, so he can't run to Walmart for you.
15: Okay.
4: All right,
15: hang tight. Thank you, sir. 800-800-7234, 800-800-RADIO. What's my time, boss? Pre-K, what's my time?
18: Got about 7 minutes.
15: Oh, okay, because 10 minutes ago you told me I had 9. No, anyway.
18: Well, it's not 53.
15: Okay, Robert, Petersburg, Florida, 06 Roush Mustang. It's got too many miles on it to bring $16,000.
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15: Half of that. 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
15: 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JD, you missed speech impediment Terrence's call in.
16: Oh, my God.
15: Oh, you heard it?
16: I heard it.
15: That's heavy.
16: Holy crap. I was
15: I could hear
16: riveted.
15: I understood every word he said.
16: I know. That was seriously dark.
15: I wonder if that's what happened to his speech.
16: You think so? It's just so much trauma.
15: Yeah?
16: Dude, I was in the car, and I couldn't stop listening. It was awful. I had no idea.
15: No, I didn't either.
16: Holy crap.
15: 800-800-7234, 800-800-RADIO. So we were, it doesn't matter, but we were on remote down at the roadhouse, and the internet, we had a problem with it. So I just jumped in the car and ran up here, and that's why it was running a replay a minute ago. Nope. Because they had to go to replay to fix the hole.
16: We heard you burn out.
15: Oh, yeah? Well, I had to go.
16: You had to go, man.
15: Yeah, and there's some little old lady. I mean, it's not her fault.
16: What?
15: Like on this short road, sure. She turned right in front of me. I mean, there's never anybody out here right in front of me. And I was like, I hate to do this to you, hon, but I'm fixing to blow past your ass. Yeah, hard. Because I've got to get back up here and get on the air. Because we had an emergency.
16: Yep.
15: Huh.
20: It happens.
16: Three. Yeah. Live radio, man.
15: Four. Yep. What have you got in the news, sir?
16: Oh, hell, you would say that.
15: Oh, well, I can tell you.
16: Actually, I've got something good, though. This is this coming week. I rarely look forward to movies coming out. It's normally it's like, okay, whatever. It'll come out when it comes out. This one I really want to see, Disclosure Day.
15: Okay.
16: The new trailer is out, Steven Spielberg. You got a lot of people thinking maybe the movie is a precursor to real life government disclosures about aliens and their life.
15: Oh, it's, good.
16: Everybody's all excited about this movie, and they're promoting the hell out of it. Here are little parts of, well, I'll just listen to this, cut number 14, pre-K.
21: I am much more inclined now than I was when I made Close Encounters to really believe that we're not the only intelligent civilization in the universe. I used to say to myself, wouldn't it be wonderful if all of this turned out to be true? I'm now thinking, wouldn't it be wonderful for people to know all of this is true?
22: Disclosure Day.
8: Disclosure Day.
15: When does this happen?
16: It happened. It comes out next Friday, so a week from yesterday.
15: Do you think that there are aliens on the ground?
16: Absolutely.
15: Living among us?
16: My opinion, yes. We are certainly not alone.
15: Could I be an alien?
16: You could be. We all think Musk is. Everybody thinks Elon is. Mm-hmm. The frequency that you operate on, you could absolutely be an alien.
15: Oh, that's the best compliment I've had in a while. Thank you.
16: You too. I'm sorry. You have a different gear that most 99% of the people walking this planet don't have.
15: Put it on hold, guys. I can't get to the calls if they're not on hold. 7234. Can he hear me? There you go. Burlington, Iowa. What you got?
23: Hey, John. How you doing today? Nice to talk to you. I watch you guys every week.
15: Love oh, good.
23: Definitely want to come out to Walnut Springs, Texas, and hang out at one of your car shows. But my question is, you got that Jaguar in Walnut Springs at the XK.
15: I think that thing's in Alabama.
23: You got two. The one in Alabama don't run and drive. It says the one in Texas runs and drives.
15: The one in Alabama.
23: There's a 98 and a 2000.
15: The one in Alabama, it says it does not run or drive?
23: Correct.
15: I saw that car start. It's got 40,000 miles on it. But anyway, the one in Texas. Okay, go ahead. What's your question?
23: The one in Texas has 44,000 miles. If I would fly down... do you think I'd make it back to Iowa?
15: Yeah.
23: I mean, I know you can't guarantee me.
15: It drove out here.
23: Okay.
15: Yeah. Get after it.
23: I was thinking about maybe making a trip out of it.
15: There's going to be some bargains. I can already see with the pre-bids. This is there. It's going to be a buyer's market. Give me the GMTVauctions.com. You guys want to buy an old weird car cheap? I would do that right now. It starts at noon today. Thank you, Greg. I need to check on that one that says doesn't run and drive, because that 40,000-mile Jag XK out in Alabama,
16: right.
15: It does run and drive.
16: Okay.
15: So that's a pretty important piece of information. Very important. Gray, you need to have Jordan go out there right now and check that car, because that car does run and drive. They have two of them. And we bought 70 cars from an estate.
16: Yep.
15: And just because the battery's dead doesn't mean it doesn't run and drive.
16: No.
15: And we started
16: it's so easy to sign up for this auction, too, because I did it.
15: Just go to GMTVauctions.com. 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
3: Nothing I can say, nothing I can do.
4: Morning, everybody. Glad you're riding along. I'm still kind of whacked out about speech impediment Terrence's story.
5: What a story.
4: That was heavy. Very heavy.
5: That may be the heaviest story we've ever had on the air.
6: I thought it was a replay. I'm driving back.
5: Me too.
6: 100 miles per hour in a van. Right. And I'm like, is Terrence, this is dark.
5: How did I miss this? Yeah, I kept saying, how did I miss this story first time? But no.
7: Well, he started off describing the scene kind of.
4: But this one was different.
7: But yeah, he went further when he went back to the location, and Austin SWAT comes along with their machine guns, and man.
4: I've heard it all.
7: Radio gold.
4: I guess.
7: Man.
4: Ouch. Wimby is tall, and he was not tall enough last night to beat the Knicks.
6: No.
4: It was a nail-biter at the very end. They beat him by 1 point, I believe.
7: One point.
4: Down 2-0, and they're not going to come back. Spurs are not going to come back. They're not going to win. They're going to lose.
6: And they might get a couple games, but I think you're right, because
4: home.
6: Wemby is great. He could be the best player in the NBA, but he doesn't have that dog. He just does not have that dog. Yeah. Brunson's got – he's a dog. He's a clutch. Wemby just kind of – if he literally just would play hard, balls to the wall the whole time or most of the game – they would win because they can't stop him.
4: Does balls to the wall mean basketballs or somebody
6: basketballs? Basketballs to the wall, okay? But he just doesn't have that clutch. And he's young, granted. He's very young. But he's just not – he's getting bullied at times. And then when he wants to step up, then all of a sudden it's like, okay, yeah, here you go. I'm just going to dunk it from the free throw line or I'll make a shot from – but he just – at the end of the game, you saw it. They get the rebound. He throws the ball – in the back of one of his teammates because he's not looking because he's panicking.
4: Right.
6: He's young, not experienced in it.
7: That's exactly what happened.
6: So now the Knicks, 50 years, it's been 50 years, they're going to win an NBA championship. So good for Spike Lee.
7: I mean, nothing is set in stone at this point, though, boys. It is professional sports. They are playing the
4: same
7: game.
4: No, they're going to lose.
7: Games.
4: I'll bet you. Boy, you want to bet? 100?
6: Oh, who's looking to bet, Bobo? Come on.
4: Turley, you want to bet?
7: I'll bet you
6: an ounce
7: of dope.
6: I'm with you.
4: I don't need an ounce of dope.
7: You do if you want to bet with me, kid.
6: Now Knicks fans are going to be insufferable. I'm sorry, but my dad's a Knicks fan and he's been waiting 50 years. And I'm never going to hear the end of it.
4: Oh, they won't shut up.
6: Oh God,
4: it's worse than an Eagles fan. Good morning, Philadelphia.
6: Yeah, because they've been losing for so long.
7: Yeah,
6: like what? Same thing, the Eagles. You remember?
4: Yeah.
6: And then now they're on top, and guess what?
4: It's obnoxious.
6: Yes,
4: is what it is.
6: Yep. So be ready.
4: Very obnoxious, Bobo.
7: It's coming for 8 or 12 years. First time in the new millennium, they've gotten there.
6: It's good to see two new teams win again. It's not a repeat, too, for the NBA.
4: Well, it was a hell of a game last night, I'll tell you that. If you want to watch a nail biter, that was a nail biter.
7: Let me say this. As a lifelong Dallas Cowboys fan, I'm willing to hold out hope that the Spurs can somehow do something with this situation.
4: The Catholic nuns in San Antonio do as well. There's a whole Catholic nun cheering crowd in San Antonio, The Spurs nuns or something.
7: Popovich tribe.
4: Speaking of hot women, Brett Michaels' daughter Rain is hot and has funny dad's stories. Cut 6, and it says next to cut 6, boobs aplenty?
6: Yes, it does.
8: The craziest thing I've experienced with my dad being a rock star is probably seeing a bunch of boobs at his concerts. Growing up, every concert we would go to, there would just be boobs everywhere. Then I would collect the bras that they would throw on stage and then end up donating them to, like, a women's shelter because we were like, what are we going to do with all these bras? One of my best friends came to one of the concerts, and our moms both happened to have very fake boobies, so my friend thought something was wrong with the woman because she'd never seen real boobs. She's like, what's that? What's wrong with those boobs?
4: Well, I'm looking at a picture of Rain Michaels now, and I'm questioning if she has real boobs.
7: Oh.
6: How old?
4: I'm just guessing 25. I don't know.
6: Now, I heard that she's doing a OnlyFans thing with her feet. That
7: oh.
6: Yeah, you've not heard about this.
7: What?
4: 26. I was
6: 26.
4: Close. I know my boobs.
5: You do. You certainly do.
4: Don't know my wine.
6: It came across my feet at some
4: don't
6: point.
4: Don't know cigars.
5: Nope.
4: Keep going. You're good.
5: No,
6: I'll say it came across saying that she's doing that and he's okay with it. Would you be okay if your daughter did something like that on OnlyFans?
4: With feet?
6: Yeah, with feet.
4: It's so making dumb. I don't care.
6: So it wouldn't like,
4: feet?
6: Yeah, feet.
7: I'm with you, man.
4: I mean, who in here is into feet?
5: I'm not, but I know a lot of people are.
4: Charlie, if
5: a
4: you were into feet, would you admit it?
6: Yeah, no, no, I'm not. No, no, no. That's not a.
4: Where does the feet thing come from?
7: Well, they can be an alluring thing on a woman, but I ain't paying for that.
5: No. There's a lot of nerve endings in your feet. So when you... Never mind. I'll stop.
4: No, I'm listening.
5: No. Yeah.
4: So you, massaging feet...
5: Massaging feet and or sucking toes
4: okay,
5: is very, very erotic.
4: Ooh.
5: If you've never had it done, you don't... It's a woman.
4: Leave it to Dr. Ruth here to explain to us.
5: Because there are millions of little nerve endings in your feet.
6: Bob, you've never sucked on a toe?
5: Okay. Yes...
4: Yeah, I mean, that's fine.
5: That's fine.
4: Yeah, but like being a foot fetish person is what I'm talking about.
5: Not like I stopped somebody on the street, Mike.
4: Dr. Ruth.
6: Toes.
5: Dr. Ruth is here.
4: I've never tried this with you. This is, I'm a fetish with trying Bobo into new personalities.
7: Right. When you try.
5: What about it? When I try.
7: To reach the feet.
5: To reach the feet.
7: You must remember J.D. Ryan.
5: What?
7: Someday you got to show me the rabbit.
4: She sounds like a Nazi lawyer in Nuremberg.
7: 99999.
5: No.
7: I talk to the feet. I talk to human sex.
5: Human sex.
7: And more sex.
5: You're very good at it.
7: 50 feet?
5: Feet.
7: Sometimes
5: they're very erotic.
7: This J.D. Ryan only has the sex with the feet.
5: No, that's not true.
7: At this time.
5: Stop it.
7: He said it, man. Come on, Ruth.
5: Come on, Ruth.
7: Ruth, what are you talking about, man? You got them toes.
6: So it's called Feet Finder.
5: Feet Finder.
6: Yeah.
5: Are you serious?
6: I'm serious.
4: Hang on, let's look this up. This is feetfinder.com?
6: Yeah. Doing Feet Finder, an online marketplace.
4: You buy the feet?
6: You look at her photos.
4: You rent
6: photos.
4: The feet?
6: Yeah.
5: You look at photos.
4: 15 million feet pictures sold. 110 million of money spent.
5: People pay.
4: 10 million verified users. So this is an epidemic.
5: Yep.
4: Okay.
5: Well, it's a fetish.
4: Feetfinder.com. I'd like to view and buy feet
5: some
4: pics.
5: Some people are boob men. Some people are butt men. Some people are leg men. Some people are feet men.
4: This website is maybe so many people are trying to get into it is jamming up, but or I'm on a Feet Finder.
5: Feet
4: Hang on.
5: Finder.
4: What else have you got? Outrageous kids baseball coach banned for life. We covered this earlier, but I wouldn't mind hearing it again.
5: Dude,
4: cut
5: this
4: one.
5: Is so serious. Yeah, actually, a youth baseball coach in Oklahoma suspended for life because he had his son, who happened to be the pitcher, throw a fastball into the opposing team's dugout. And there's video of it. If you want to go to jcwshow.com, you can see the video. But here's the audio.
4: Insta feet.
5: Cut number one, Mike.
7: No, man.
6: So literally, he just, instead of going to the home plate with the pitch, he just fires it into the dugout.
5: Fires it straight into the dugout.
7: It's diabolical, man. That reminds me so much of Bad News Bears, of the villain dad who was the coach.
5: Oh, that's right.
7: Played by Vic Morrow, right? Didn't he tell his son to hit him in the arm?
5: I think so, yeah.
7: And his son said, no, I'm not going to do it, Dad. Like a big deal. Man. Diabolical.
4: So dad told him to throw it in.
5: Dad says throw it in, and he did.
4: And my kids now think I'm hardcore.
5: Right.
6: How old was the kid?
5: The kid was 12.
6: Yeah, you're going to do what your dad says.
4: Evie Cardamenia feet pics. And what you're noticing here is that they show all these pictures that are revealing,
5: sure. But
4: they don't show the feet. Like in the free picks?
6: Oh, it's a tease.
4: You can't give them what they want. Sure. They want the feet.
5: You got to get past the paywall.
6: And you can see Rain Michaels.
4: Her rating is a 4.5 star on these feet.
6: Nice. Really? Is that Rain Michaels?
4: No, this is Evie Cardamenia.
5: Okay.
4: And then
6: you want foreign feet,
4: Aurelia.
6: Huh?
4: I just went to the site. See, great looking gal.
5: Look at this.
4: But don't show those feet. Because I'll pay for him. I'll be damned. Actually, this girl is a celebrity. Oh, I'll be damned.
7: All right. Just Googled Rain Michaels feet.
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21: How often do you stop to wonder whether you should share something that's revealing, maybe even embarrassing, with a partner, a friend, or even your boss? In her new book called Revealing, The Underrated Power of Oversharing, behavioral scientist Leslie John says doing just that can help you deepen relationships that are vital to your life. We need people to trust us in order to get things like love, friendship, and career success. That's what she told us. When you make yourself vulnerable by revealing something sensitive, it does make other people trust you. In turn, when you ask someone to reveal something about themselves, showing that interest will generally lead someone to like you more. Why? Because people like to be asked about themselves, she says. It also signals that they are discriminating and choosy, but in a good way. I'm Dr. Sanjay Gupta, helping you live a better life.

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2: Kylie in Nashville, are you there?
3: Yes.
2: What have you got?
3: I have a 97 Nissan Altima.
2: Okay. How many miles?
3: 203,000, but she runs like a champ.
2: Are you in an 18-wheeler semi? It sounds weird when you're talking.
3: No.
2: Okay.
3: It's probably just my car.
2: Hey, are you in that car?
3: Yes. I used to drive it for 8 hours straight to the bottom of Alabama on 80, just because my cruise control and just drive for like 8 hours. I did it for 8 months straight.
2: Kylie?

0: Do what?
1: No.
2: Have you ever had intimate relations with a woman?
0: One more time. What did you say?
2: Have you ever had intimate relations with a woman?
0: Have I intimate relations?
1: My producer's being a smartass and playing drops of my voice of shows in the past and funny situations. It said, have you ever had intimate relations with a woman?
0: Yes, I have. Thank you.
1: Have you ever played softball?
0: I did when I was little, but I was a hind catcher and I didn't like getting the sand in my hair.
1: You were the catcher?
0: Yes, and I didn't like every time I had to throw my helmet off and I put it back on, I'd get so much sand in my hair. It was ridiculous. I didn't like it.
1: Okay, so we got a softball playing lesbian from Nashville that likes to run to Mississippi in a 97 Altima up and down the highway with no exhaust, and she'd like to sell her car for $1,000. Kylie, I'll put some thought to it. I'm not there yet, but I'm sure glad you called. 800-800-7234, 800-800-RADIO. We'll be right back.
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10: Have you ever noticed that you mostly breathe through one nostril at a time? Even when you're not sick, even when your allergies aren't bothering you. The body actually switches the dominant nostril as frequently as every 2 hours while we're awake. That's according to Adam Taylor, an anatomy professor at Lancaster University in the UK. This alternating cycle is automatic. It's regulated subconsciously by the hypothalamus and the brain, he said. Your body does this to give each nostril a chance to rest and repair so they don't get too dried out, which could make it easier for pathogens and inflammation to cause damage. Now, Taylor also said studies suggest the left nostril may be more dominant, and when the right nostril is dominant, the body is in a more alert or even stressed state. Who knew? Pretty fascinating stuff. I'm Dr. Sanjay Gupta, helping you live a better life.
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1: The first season bombed, actually, and they were going to cancel it. And then David Hasselhoff, who plays Mitch, he financed a second season of the show with his own money on, like, pennies, like no money at all. And then after that, the show became a huge hit, not just in the U.S., around the world. Everybody was watching Baywatch, and they never increased the budget. And you can tell, because nothing makes any sense in this show. In one episode, Mitch falls on rocks and is permanently paralyzed. At the hospital, they're like, sorry, you'll never walk again, Mitch. The next episode, kickboxing champion.
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4: Huh. Baywatch. 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
5: we usually have Baywatch. It up here every day.
4: We normally have it on behind
5: Saturday,
4: you.
5: Yeah.
4: Yeah. But it's like there's no plot to anything. 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
3: Feet, dude. It's the feet.
4: It's the feet. It is the feet.
3: And I made a huge error of that lady from Tennessee earlier, not asking her to send us a picture of her feet.
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5: No, they're not.
3: That's what they said.
5: Really?
3: Yes. 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I'm watching the chat on the side. 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There's 1,000 people on there right
5: You're
3: now.
5: You're all a bunch of freaks over there.
3: They want to see the lady's feet. Damn it. Don't be rude. Everybody's got their thing. Strip Club Dorian, good morning. You're on the air in Pittsburgh. Hey, let me know when he's back up. He's been on hold for 2 hours. Glass. What have you got in the news, J.D. Ryan?
4: We've got Florida news, if you'd like.
5: Yeah.
4: You want to do some Florida news? We can do that.
6: And now, from North America's own land down under, it's time for Sunshine State News with your certified lifeguard, J.D. Ryan.
4: We have so many fun things that happen at Taco Bell. First of all, if a guy walks in with no shirt and wearing a kilt, you might know there's going to be a problem, sure enough. Somebody called him a meth head. He didn't like that at all. He didn't care for it a bit. In fact, he said, I'm not a meth head. I'm an electrician.
5: Is he a straight or a gay electrician?
4: He's a gay electrician. And I will show you that I'm an electrician. He went outside and
3: I had a run-in with a gay electrician once, I'll tell you about later on.
4: Turned the power off to the Taco Bell. Here's the audio from that. Cut number 8.
7: Meth head. I'm a electrician.
8: Oh, what's up, Jay?
7: I'll go out there and shut this whole down.
4: Do it. Do it.
8: Listen, they're busting their ass.
9: Get out.
3: Is he in the hood?
10: And the lights are out.
4: Boom. Lights go out. Now you'll have no tacos. It's been a weird week for Taco Bell's. Another 28-year-old man arrested at a Taco Bell on Thursday morning after deputies in Flagler County say he exposed himself just outside the Taco Bell, like you do, you know. When deputies arrived, they found Brandon Isery.
3: Twigs and berries.
4: Yep. Still at the scene, wearing multiple layers of pants. The problem with that is all of them were down around his
3: what
4: ankles.
3: What religion preference is an Isery?
4: Isery? I'm not sure.
3: Thinking. Go ahead.
4: Isery. Some of the Hot Talk radio guys, Jason and Franny on the radio.
5: 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Hot Talk. Let's talk hot.
4: 98.7, the Gator. Here they are talking about the guy with the pants.
3: The Gator. We're on the Gator.
4: I know. We're on the
11: Gator. 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
4: Right. Jason and Franny on the big radio show. Cut number 9.
12: Hot this talk. Is the best part. With multiple pairs of pants pulled down around his knees when he spotted the officers. So instead of pulling up his multiple pair of pants, he takes his hoodie and pulls it down so they can't see his ding dong. Dude's got like 5 pairs of pants on. Not just that, they inventoried his belongings and found a live betta fish swimming in a plastic container inside of his backpack.
3: I like that.
12: They took the fish, transferred it to Flagler County Humane Society, and they named him Baja Blast.
4: Baja Blast.
11: So he's just the man just wants to take a pantsless walk around the neighborhood
0: with his fish and spend some time.
4: Who are we hurting with this? Nobody's getting hurt.
0: Come on.
4: Maybe the fish.
3: Is he a homeless guy because she had on 5 pair of pants?
4: Yeah, I think so. I think we're homeless. We're wearing everything we have, but they're all down around our ankles.
0: You're out there at Taco Bell with Jimmy Changa hanging out, boy. I
3: want to go back to the audio of the electrician that shut the power down.
4: All right.
3: Did you hear the background?
4: Yes.
3: It sounded a little ghetto.
0: Florida.
4: Yeah, they were, do it, kind of rate.
0: I bet you I won't.
3: We got kicked out of a bar in Steamboat Springs, Colorado.
4: That doesn't shock anybody that's listening.
3: Not kicked out, just not let in with our fake IDs.
4: Asked to leave.
3: And Carter had the great, and there's a band playing. It's called the Stagecoach. It was in downtown Steamboat Springs, and we walked around the side of the building and pulled the big red handle.
4: Wow. Sean.
3: I didn't do it. He did it.
4: Yeah.
3: I didn't. I said we. He.
4: We, he.
9: Did everybody come running out?
3: Yeah, we were. But you heard the band stop suddenly.
4: I bet you did.
9: I mean, you know.
3: But the guy was such a jerk about it.
4: Why didn't he let you in again?
3: Because our fake IDs weren't good enough.
4: Oh, I see. Okay.
3: But he was such a jerk about it.
4: Yeah.
3: He didn't have to be a jerk about it. But I didn't pull the handle.
4: You're trying.
3: Carter pulled the handle.
4: Carter did it.
3: Carter, if you're listening, call in and take responsibility. You pulled the handle. I did not.
9: What was your name on your fake ID? Do you remember?
3: Johnny Wang. No,
4: of course.
3: I really don't remember. We had a poster board. My friends from boarding school, they were good at this. Take a full-size poster board, cut out a square like a license, so the poster board has all the stuff on it perfectly like a license.
4: Sure.
3: Put it up on a, hold the poster board up with your face through it.
4: Stand by a wall.
3: Stand by a wall, take a photo, and then cut the photo out and plastic wrap it. And it worked more than it didn't.
4: Yeah. The other way, but if they don't want you in the bar, Johnny.
3: Yeah, we just walked in. I mean, whatever. But yeah, but I was not an electrician.
9: Well, kids nowadays, it's hard for those fake IDs.
3: Here's the moral of the story. If you're a restaurant owner, especially if you're having to turn people down, put a lock on your big red handle that runs the power if it's in the outside exposed alleyway of your establishment.
4: Good call.
3: Actually, now that I brought this up, Reggie, if you're listening, get a lock right now because we probably have one at the Roadhouse. And now it's going to turn into a joke in the middle of shows.
4: Yep.
9: Yeah.
3: That's dumb.
4: Yeah.
9: Maybe really. That's what happened when they're in the internet. Somebody was messing with the internet.
0: Mm.
9: And that's why we had
4: this morning
9: bolt real quick. Yeah.
3: Well, I thought about that this morning on my way down. My ex-partner is very conniving. And I was asking Amy, I was like, we need to make sure the electric and the internet and everything is not where they can still get to it.
4: Well, they could tamper.
3: Yep.
4: Yeah.
3: Because that's the kind of stuff.
4: People that you,
3: do. Yeah. 800-800-7234, 800-800-RADIO. What are backtracks this week?
0: Michael Jackson.
3: All right, let's go.
4: Michael.
3: Cut one, run it backwards. Got it.
4: Yeah.
3: Cut two. Cut two. Cut two. I don't have it. Do you have it, Mike?
9: Yeah.
0: That chord in the beginning.
4: I think I do.
0: You know why we're doing Michael Jackson?
3: No.
0: It's a great story. It was this day.
3: Hang on. Let me give everybody the number. 800-800-7234. 800-800-RADIO. Call in with those two Michael Jackson songs and you'll win the stuff.
0: 1987, Michael Jackson announced that he was breaking off ties with the Jehovah's Witnesses. You know, he'd been a lifelong member of the church. His mother said, this might have been because some of his fellow Jehovah's strongly opposed the Thriller video, which was very big in 83 and 84. And a lot of them went so far as to pressure him to denounce it in a 1984 issue of the church's magazine, The Watchtower. And he said, no, that's stupid.
4: I won't do it.
3: Yeah, that sounds like Hannah. He's not a gay stripper. He's not a stripper.
0: I'm not going to through the Thriller. Everybody loves the Thriller.
3: No, that's
0: stupid.
3: Not like
4: he just talks real life.
0: Stupid.
4: Me and Jermaine.
0: That's what he sounds like on South Park.
4: Oh, okay, on South Park.
0: That's ridiculous. That's stupid. You're foolish.
9: That sounds like Hannah.
3: That sounds like Hannah.
0: That's what he sounds like on South Park. If y'all ain't seen it, then don't mess with me about it.
3: Well, this isn't South Park. Stupid. We're not as funny as they are. Stupid.
0: Stupid.
3: That's Hannah. Hannah.
9: Hannah.
3: Okay, yeah. So cut one. I mean, might as well just play that one.
4: Yeah, no. Right.
3: Cut two.
9: You know this.
3: Damn it, I know it.
9: You know it.
3: One more time.
10: I think I know what it is. I think I know what it is. I do not sound like Michael Jackson.
4: You like Michael Jackson?
10: I do not sound like Michael Jackson. How dare you?
4: No.
10: I've got a little sniffle this morning.
4: You're sick? I don't know. How'd you get
10: sick? Got paid with other than money last night.
4: You
10: it feels so good.
4: Really,
10: I've been listening to Scorpions all morning.
4: You've been doing drugs.
10: Love like hurricane. Right. Love like hurricane. Look at my boobies.
4: Stop
10: still
4: it.
10: Loving you. Boobies. I still love you.
4: Stop.
10: Never be you without you.
4: Stop it and sit down.
9: Calm down, damn.
10: Winds of change.
9: She's wound up.
4: She's so wound up.
3: A stripper listening to Scorpions.
4: Yeah, no,
3: shows
4: figure.
3: Her age. You're a washed up stripper, Hannah. Your days
10: so
3: are numbered.
10: Stupid. I don't sound like Hannah.
9: See, cut two.
3: Yeah. I think. Okay, I'm gonna write this down. I don't. I'm just starting taking these blind. Brandon in Houston, what's your guess?
13: Rock with you and Rock with you.
3: Chris in Oklahoma, what's your guess?
14: First one's bus stop, second one's rock with you.
3: No. Brett in Memphis.
15: Don't stop till you get enough and rock with you.
0: There you go.
3: That's what I wrote down.
0: You know what that guy's thinking? Don't stop till the bus stop.
3: Ah.
0: I thought the name of the song was Bus Stop.
3: That's kind of
0: to the bus stop.
3: That's kind of special needs, isn't it?
0: A little bit.
3: Don't stop till the bus stop. Hoo ha! We'll be right back,
0: Shimona.
3: What are you doing, Joe Rogan? I like worms. 800-800-7234-800-800. Do you mind if I stay in this worm cage a little bit longer, Joe Rogan? Do y'all not know what I'm talking about?
0: I've got tasted peanuts before.
9: Peanuts, everybody.
3: Peanuts.
4: Salted.
3: what was this? Not Clayton Bigsby. It's the Chappelle guy, the homeless crackhead. He's got white around his face because he's always huffing paint.
0: Tyrone Biggums.
3: Tyrone Biggums on the Fear Factor, Joe Rogan.
9: Oh, that's right, yes.
3: Joe Rogan,
9: that. Yeah.
3: I'm really comfortable in here. Do I have to get out of this cage?
9: Yeah, that's right.
3: We'll be right back.
16: More. 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
7: 20 years ago, the average attention span was about 2.5 minutes. Today, it's just 47 seconds. Pretty disconcerting. That's according to new research out of UC Irvine. But really, this isn't our fault, at least not entirely. We can blame technology and the world around us. Attention, it turns out, is not an unlimited resource. You only have so much of it to give. Start paying more attention to what times of the day you seem to be at your mental peak. Try to knock out the more complicated stuff during that time. 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One expert said, even trying to visualize where you want to end your day with everything all wrapped up or with tons left to do, that can act as a real motivator. I'm Dr. Sanjay Gupta, helping you live a better life.

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3: So I get off the auction block on Wednesday and run to Missouri to a barn find, a real one, where stepson inherits stepdad's 180 cars.
4: My God, dude.
3: And I get there, and it was a mess. So many of them were disassembled. So he was a project starter, stepdad.
4: Didn't get them going.
3: And there's fields full of cars, and there's a lot of good cars that are just completely disassembled in the beginning stages of the projects. When I say projects, I don't mean like HUD. I mean like cars getting built.
4: Right.
3: But this guy, I finally said, what are we trying to do here? And this is all on videotape. We're going to put it out in a few weeks. Right. It'll be a good one. And this guy kind of looks like he's off King of the Hill show. And he had a few pops.
4: Am I in?
3: Well, I got $4 million worth of cars here. I'm like, wow. Okay.
4: Wow.
3: And I think I ain't gonna take no less than $2 million for them. Okay, he said you spend about $1.5 million on them, and you can get that $4 million. Okay, whatever. 15 years.
5: Yeah.
3: in a fleet of 200 people. I mean, what the hell are we talking about?
4: Yeah, aircraft hangar assembly.
3: And he was explaining to me how I can do this and this and this and this. I'm like, yeah, you could. I mean, you could rebuild the
4: space shuttle.
3: Space shuttle as well.
4: If you wanted to.
3: I was like, where's that GT-40 y'all were talking about? Well, it's replica. Okay, where's that? Well, part of it's up there.
4: Oh,
3: he points up to the rafters
4: and
3: the rear clip. And the front, I think, is over in the other building. And the motor's right there.
4: Right.
3: All right.
4: So it's here.
3: Where's this, the oldest Porsche 911 in, you know, ever? And we go into the paint booth, and it's a body. And the paint is terrible.
4: Okay.
3: I mean, like the Hispanics that painted it need to have their cards pulled and sent back.
5: Yeah.
3: It's and no, the parts are, who knows where they are.
4: Sure.
3: Have you ever done a big 400-piece puzzle?
4: Yes.
3: Take 10 400-piece puzzles, dump them all in the same pile, and hide the cover boxes.
5: Wow.
4: That's great. Yeah, I get it.
3: I was like,
4: no chance.
3: Wow. And like, this one car is really good, and it is good. And I was like, so it's only got 9,000 miles. Okay, well, can we? And I asked the video guy, I said, go in there and shoot the 9,000 miles. Well, it won't come up. He's like, yeah, there's an electrical problem with that one, and the odometer doesn't work.
4: Here we go.
5: Yeah.
3: All right.
4: You need better recon that you got all the way up
3: there. I bought 4 cool cars.
4: Okay.
3: 2 BMW M6s. And a 72 3.0 CS hot rod, little BMW, and a 93 M3.
6: So it wasn't a bust.
3: No.
4: Out of 180 cars and 9 million parts.
3: Right. I bought 4 cars that are half-assed. But actually, the 72 BMW, I gave $5,000 extra for a motor that was in a crate, a racing motor that came with it.
4: Okay.
3: So anyway, Missouri and go through these cars with this guy, because it's going to be a painfully slow process.
6: Is this another auction that's going to be live?
3: Nah, I was trying to sell him on that. I was like, dude, here's what you need to do. You need to auction all this stuff. At where it says, how it goes, let it rip. And you can watch ours this weekend. We're doing it here in it's an hour and 15 minutes away at gmtvauctions.com. That's how you need to get rid of this stuff.
4: Yep.
3: Nah, I won't bring enough. I'm like, yeah, okay. I mean, because that's the money, right? That's the real world money. Strip Club Dorian, Pittsburgh, Pennsylvania, WDVE, how the hell are you?
7: Going to be better after Monday.
3: What
7: going
3: happened?
7: Under the knife.
3: What for?
7: They found a tumor inside me, and they're going to operate. It's malignant. They're going to cut it out on Monday.
3: Is malignant good or bad?
7: Well, no, it's in a good location. I got the top cutter in Pennsylvania, doctor. He's out at
3: Are they going to have to cut? Where is it located?
7: Below my navel, they're going to go in the front of me.
3: Are they going to? Is it intestines?
7: Yes.
3: Are they going to have to cut it and put you on a colostomy bag?
7: No, not on a bag, but I'll end up 7 to 10 days in recovery at that hospital, Pasovitz. But this is the top guy at UPMC.
3: What are the girls at the strip club going to do for the next week without your tips?
7: They don't know. Okay. They don't know. They don't know nothing. Only you and your people know.
3: Okay.
7: And my guy here, my friend Danny, who was a medic in the Navy, just showed up with some gifts for me.
3: Okay. Well, we will be praying for you, Strip Club Dorian. And maybe while he's in there, he will fix. Now, what is your level of blindness right now?
7: I'm totally blind.
3: Well, what if they pull that thing out of your butt and you can see again?
4: Oh.
7: Well, it'd be a miracle, and I'll blame you for it.
3: Good, because I think that's what's going to happen. I think you're fixing to see the light. Do you have Todd Rundgren? We'd like to play that song for Dorian. I Saw the Light. It's a really good clip. Dorian, this one goes out to you. Speaking of...
6: hold on, wait.
3: Oh, you want to get there?
6: Yeah.
4: I'm just thinking
6: not
4: of the
6: just
4: audio.
6: That. Well, I saw the Light by Hank Williams.
3: No, dun, dun, dun, dun,
6: oh, that
3: dun,
6: one. Yeah,
3: dun,
6: yeah, yeah,
3: it's not I Saw the Light. It's a.
6: Yeah.
4: I Saw the Light.
6: Yeah. This one. Yeah,
3: guy's
6: yeah.
3: Name's Todd Rundgren. Yes. He plays every instrument in this, and he's a cross-dresser.
6: So just to recap that call, one, I've never heard anybody say in a prayer, "Strip Club, Dorian, let's pray for." I'm praying for you.
4: Praying for Strip Club.
6: And then. You think that taking something from his butt...
3: I think the tumor is making him blind.
4: Wow.
3: That's what I think.
4: I think you should stay in the career you're in.
6: And then...
4: Oh, my God.
6: Dedicate this to him.
4: Yeah, right.
3: Yeah, this is, goes up Strip Club Dorian the Blind Man from
4: I'm just thinking of all the places we can use that audio drop where John said, I think if they pull that out of your butt, you'd be able to see.
3: Turn it up.
4: There it is.
3: In your eyes. See? It all comes together at the end.
6: Yeah.
3: I've got a method to my madness. 800-800-7234. 800-800-RADIO. Do we have time for the Casey Kasem this week?
4: Do we? Yeah, we have time for it if you want to do it now.
3: Okay, and we'll go out with that song that we selected for the Casey bid.
4: Very good. Let me go get him for you.
0: Casey Kasem.
4: Good morning, Johnny. How you doing? Hey, we have a fun song here for you and a dedication. Well, gang, every once in a while we get a letter that reminds us what radio is really all about. This one comes from Jeremy Ailey. Jeremy Ailey and his 10-year-old son, Jeremy Jr. And he writes, Dear John, do we have any music for this?
6: Yeah, when you just say the dedication for
4: okay.
6: It. Yeah.
4: My son Jeremy, by the way, is without a doubt one of your biggest fans. When he heard that you're retiring, John, he absolutely was devastated. He genuinely looks forward to the show every single week. Every Saturday morning starts exactly the same way. Before the coffee even kicks in, before the dog goes outside, Jeremy Jr. says, Dad, are we going to listen to John Clay Wolf today? Well, we've spent years riding around together, listening to the show, laughing at the callers, and probably learning a few things that a 10-year-old shouldn't know. I wanted to ask if there's any chance, John, that you could give Jeremy Alley Jr. a quick shout-out on the air.
6: Shout-out, Jeremy!
4: Hearing his name from you would really absolutely make his day. And honestly... Thank you for all the years... of entertainment, laughter, and memories you've provided to listeners like us. We wish you nothing but the very best in your retirement. Sincerely, Jeremy Ailey, proud dad of Jeremy Jr. Thanks for spending your Saturday mornings with us. Thanks for being part of the Wolf Pack. And remember, if your dad ever says he's going to buy you a car, get it in writing. So, from your dad, from us, and who clearly your dad thinks the world of you, here from the John Clay Wolf Show is Brad Paisley, your long-distance dedication, Mud on the Tires.

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14: 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I'm Dr. Sanjay Gupta, helping you live a better life.

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3: George Jorge in California. What up?
4: How's it going, John?
3: Good, good. What's on your mind?
4: Oh, not much, man. Yeah, you made my morning, that last segment with the wet out your butt. You know, might bring his eyesight back.
3: Yeah.
4: Man, that made me laugh. Yeah, that was, I needed a good laugh. I haven't had one in a while.
3: Where in California be staying?
4: In Orange.
3: Ah, I'm down there a lot.
4: Yeah. Oh, okay. Yeah, yeah, here in Orange.
3: So this is your, it just says first time caller. So this, I mean, first time listener. Is this the first time you've ever called us?
4: Yeah, actually, it's my first time calling and I'm a first time listener as well.
3: We've been doing it 20 years.
4: Yeah, this is my first time ever calling.
3: 20 years.
4: Radio.
3: 20 years. You're a little late, buddy.
5: Where you been?
3: Where you been?
4: Yeah, right.
3: What station have you been listening to on Saturdays then, if it's not KLOS?
4: Well, you know what? Not much, actually. Not many. I don't, you know, just 93.92.
3: I don't know.
4: And,
3: are you black?
4: You know, no.
5: Listen, mate, what are you?
3: Is it not,
6: he's not a hater. He's a Texan. He's the accidental racist.
3: Sounds Mexican.
4: Yeah, you're right the first time when you said Jorge.
3: The beat. What kind of real Mexican is listening to the beat? Jorge, we got to straighten you out.
4: If I'm not listening to Spotify, you know.
3: What do you listen to on Spotify? Yeah. The beat, the hip-hop?
4: Any
3: to the hip-hop,
4: really,
3: the hippie to the hippie?
4: A little bit of everything.
3: Thank you, Jorge.
4: Well,
3: I'm glad we've got you hooked. You're stuck for life. Now you need to go to jcwshow.com and click Join the Wolf Pack because you're catching us at the end of this whole mess. Now, we are going to keep something going, but we're not exactly sure what yet. Our last terrestrial show is scheduled to be June 27th, which is our 20-year celebration. And there is a chance that this is all a falsehood because I am in negotiations with radio companies right now that we might continue. Okay. However, those negotiations yesterday, it's like the Iran deal. We're good?
4: Oh, yeah.
3: They're going to do what we want. They're going to open the Strait of Hormuz? No, they're not.
4: No, they're not.
3: No, they're not. Yes, they are. So, I don't know. All right. 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
7: We have the video to go with this story. It's kind of a weird one. Hang on tight. Arizona police officers and wildlife officials responded to a call about a bear. He had climbed up a tree. This bear was up a tree in a residential area, right? So what they do, they tranquilized the bear.
8: Oh.
7: You make sense? Okay, because they don't want him coming down. Yeah, okay. So they tranquilized him. And then, okay, the bear's now going to fall out of the tree. So they all get underneath the tree, and they get this big tarp out, and they're going to catch the bear. And that's what happened. Cut number five.
9: He's coming.
10: Get him to the ground and back off. Yeah.
9: Goes her head.
7: Coming. It's the video.
11: Oh.
12: A hard fall, man.
7: That way the bear didn't get hurt. And they all backed away, and then the bear
5: looks dead.
7: No. The bear's just tranquilized. He's sleepy. And the weirdest part, when he woke up, he came out here.
5: No, he didn't. Really?
7: Yes, did. Yeah, he came out.
5: Is.
7: Yeah, there
5: come
7: he is.
5: On
7: come on up.
5: Look at you. Man,
7: he
5: looks great.
7: He looks
5: bear.
7: Good. He recovered.
5: Oh, my gosh.
7: Nicely.
5: Yeah.
3: Son of a bitches.
7: How are you?
5: What's up?
12: I'll tell you what.
7: What? What?
12: Normally, they bring a psychiatrist from the wildlife department.
7: Right, to walk you, talk you down.
12: When I hike all the way into a damn residential area.
7: Right.
12: And climb up a tree saying, hey, I'm a bear.
7: Yeah, I'm a bear, right?
12: That's obviously drug-seeking behavior.
7: Oh, is it? Oh.
12: Yeah, so when they tranquilize me,
7: boom.
12: I was happy.
5: Yeah.
12: But they usually wait till I'm halfway down the tree.
7: Uh-huh.
12: I'll give them a little
7: Oh, that lets him know.
12: They go, oh, shoot him, shoot him.
7: That lets him know.
12: They shot me while I was in the tree.
7: You're still up in the tree.
12: I thought I could hang a minute. But did you ever see Pink Floyd, The Wall?
7: I did.
12: Okay.
5: Excited.
12: You know the comfortably numb part?
7: Right.
12: Where the cigarette burns all the way down in fingers. It starts melting.
7: It's all famous.
12: The doctor says, I think that we can go now. Yeah. That's what I felt like when I was in that tree.
7: And then
12: they look under me. They got a trampoline. I thought, oh, what fun.
7: This would be a blast.
12: It wasn't no fun at all.
7: No, you just hit the ground.
12: I'm going to sue the wildlife department for $40.
7: $40? Why?
12: And the cops for $10. Why? Because that's 50 right there. I could get me a, you know.
7: What are you going to get?
12: Quarter ounce of good grass.
7: No.
12: And stay out of town for a while.
7: Yeah.
12: Okay. Oh.
7: Dope smoking bear. Only on this
12: just
7: show.
12: Just not if you could hear me.
7: Right. Not if you can hear me. I understand.
3: Thank you, Bear.
7: Thanks for coming in.
5: Be careful.
3: Hey, did we cover.
7: Look out for the wall.
3: Cover the adults broke into fist fight melee during kindergarten graduation?
7: This is great. We have a video to go with this one, too.
3: Kindergarten graduation fight.
7: Yep. What are they teaching the kids these days? A new viral video shows actually multiple adults, not just one or two.
3: I'm going to guess that this was in a town of 12,000.
7: Having a fist fight at a kindergarten graduation.
3: Maybe six.
7: It was Ben Franklin School in Harrisburg, Pennsylvania.
5: Oh,
7: here's some
5: Harrisburg.
7: Of the melee. That's right. Here's some of the melee, actually, of the parents going crazy. Cut through.
0: The ceremony that was supposed to celebrate little kids moving on to the next grade level turned into a brawl. Screaming and yelling is heard all throughout. In the video, you see a baby was caught in the middle of it as someone on the ground was getting pinned down.
8: There's a baby in there.
9: How dare they?
11: It's terrible. I can't believe that that's something that would happen. I don't know why you would fight at a kindergarten graduation.
13: Because you're endangering not only my children, but the other children that are in the room as well. We need to grow up.
14: At graduation?
12: They don't sound like they fight like Lutherans.
7: No, they don't.
12: To me.
7: Not to just to you.
3: What could they be fighting about?
7: Probably where somebody was sitting or somebody's kid didn't get along with the other kid. Your child bit my child. I'm going to hit you in the head. How about that?
5: They bit each other. That's what you think that's fighting about?
7: I think that's what it was. One of the kids bit the other kids because kindergartens will do that. Yeah. They'll bite.
12: Yeah.
7: And then the parents finally see each other. The kids don't want to bit me. I'll knock you
3: out. How much are these World Cup tickets? Somebody said there's 60,000.
5: Well, it depends on where.
3: Of course.
5: I've seen them dropping, but they were at, like, for Cowboy Stadium,
3: right,
5: which you have to call it. Actually, you'd think they call it Dallas Stadium for the World Cup. I can't call it AT&T Stadium.
7: Right.
5: They were $3,000 just to get in the door.
3: Just to get in the door. For the cheap seats.
5: Yes.
3: Really?
5: Now, I think they're going to probably drop to about $1,000.
3: Okay.
5: For the cheap seats.
3: For the cheap games.
5: That's just me, because there's not a lot of... Are you anybody excited? I guess, well, you are, which is odd that you're interested in this, but not a lot of people are. And so I think those seats will drop down. So
3: don't disturb my inquiry with excitement.
5: Okay.
12: You know, what's interesting about that, John, the parking at AT&T Stadium is being ratcheted up for this event,
3: right,
12: as opposed to concerts and just like a Cowboys game. Yeah. Way out there.
7: What is it cost to park for a Cowboys game? I've not been in
12: forever. I saw the Eagles there a couple weeks ago, and it was, I think I paid $55.
3: If I was a guy looking for a Norwegian gal, I'd go to the Sweden games.
5: That's why. Okay, now he's...
3: Well, my wife brought this up yesterday. She wanted to go see Sweden, because we've got some free tickets from a vendor that gave them to us. Actually, two sets. And it's that night after the 27th, our show, that I've got tickets that evening. But she said, I'd rather, can you swap them with somebody and go to Sweden since it's next to Denmark? Because she's Copenhagen. She's from Denmark. And I was thinking, you know, I just think about things. And I was like, I bet there'll be a lot of guys at that one. Because I know there'll be all the good Swedish chicks that are near or will travel might be there. You just got to think about these things.
5: So the 27th, that's like a...
7: Only you.
3: She doesn't like the way my mind works like that.
7: She should be over it. How long have you been married?
3: 20 years.
7: Okay. And this has been a long time.
3: I mean, I got her.
7: Every
3: certainly. She's had a good time. I've had a good time. It's all worked out.
7: It's all worked out. Everybody's
3: got a
7: happy.
3: Bunch of kids. Got a nice house.
7: She doesn't like the way my mind works. A little late to worry about that, baby.
3: Turley, you look lost.
5: No, I'm
3: Turley's mesmerized by this theory of attending the Swedish soccer tournament. Be
5: like, no, I'm trying to see what game that you have tickets to. That's what I'm trying to figure out.
7: Like the crowd's going to be this giant pillow fight with blonde women.
3: Yeah. Yes.
5: Okay, so that's a huge game, John.
3: Is it? Who is it?
5: Jordan versus Argentina.
3: Oh, who, where's Jordan?
5: Messi.
3: Where's Jordan? Messi's going to be there?
5: Yes.
3: So what's that ticket worth?
7: Who is Messi?
5: That's a lot, John.
3: Really? So I got hooked up?
5: Yes.
3: All right. Thank you.
5: You cannot give that ticket up.
3: Thank you, Commerce Bank.
5: I mean, that's huge.
3: All right. Well, I'm going.
5: I shouldn't have said anything.
3: I could swap him off for the Swedish game easy.
5: Yes.
3: Wow.
5: For sure.
3: Who the hell's Jordan? Like Michael Jordan?
5: No, the country Jordan.
3: Where is that? Is that in South America or Africa?
5: Probably.
3: That sounds like Dubai-ish. Jordan?
9: It's Middle Eastern.
5: Yeah, Middle Eastern.
3: Middle Eastern.
5: Yeah.
9: South. Southeastern.
3: Hairy armpits on the gals with that one.
7: It's in Western Asia.
3: That's like it's an Arab not country. A pretty part of the
5: world. Yeah, but Argentinians?
3: Yeah, that'll be fun.
5: Yeah.
3: All right, I'm going.
5: Yeah.
12: Honey, this my sister, most favorite hooker in Pakistan. Very nice.
3: And we'll be right back with the lightning round. 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The car thing's been pretty blah. Some mild out. No, the exhaust was cool. In Tennessee.
5: The car wasn't, though.
3: 97 Altima with 220,000 miles. I was like, what is that noise in the background? Are you in the car? Yeah. Well, my exhaust thing came off a while back.
5: Had to weld it back on.
3: I need to weld it back on. I bet she could do it. 800-800-7234. The phone lines are open. Year, make, model, miles, average, rough, or clean to sell that bitch. We'll be right back here on the John Clay Wolf Show.

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3: $7,000.
1: What do you want for it?
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12: How often do you stop to wonder whether you should share something that's revealing, maybe even embarrassing, with a partner, a friend, or even your boss? In her new book called Revealing, The Underrated Power of Oversharing, behavioral scientist Leslie John says doing just that can help you deepen relationships that are vital to your life. We need people to trust us in order to get things like love, friendship, and career success. That's what she told us. When you make yourself vulnerable by revealing something sensitive, it does make other people trust you. In turn, when you ask someone to reveal something about themselves, showing that interest will generally lead someone to like you more. Why? Because people like to be asked about themselves, she says. It also signals that they are discriminating and choosy, but in a good way. I'm Dr. Sanjay Gupta. helping you live a better life.

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4: You're voting for Raymond Schneider?
5: Yeah.
4: I have a proposition for you. 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You know, this line. Why don't we get the hell out of here?
5: I like it.
4: Huh? 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
7: Victor in Mission Hills, California, my favorite drunk Hispanic Mexican. I mean, I'm mechanic.
8: Damn it, man.
9: John.
7: Yo.
9: Crab was asking, what are you guys going to do?
7: I already told Crab. Tell Crab to leave me alone. I don't know yet. Are you talking about the 20th?
9: Yeah, you peeled out before you even told them. Scott and Kayla, your favorite Wolfpack member, Scott, is coming down from Vegas.
7: Well, tell Scott and Michaela, they're listening right now, let me figure this out. I'll know next weekend, because Carolla and Kimmel put together a documentary for K-Rock, and they're going to screen the K-Rock documentary, and I thought it was at 1, and Adam was going to do the show with me before from the same place, and his manager called me, because Adam's like, sure, and his manager called me and said, that will not work, because that place has a lot of windows, and we can't screen a movie in a day-lit place.
10: Yep.
7: It's got to be at night.
10: Yep.
7: I'm like, okay. So I've got to figure it out, and I've just got so many things I'm working on right now. I just hadn't gotten to it, but I will. Promise. I'll know next week. Stay tuned. It's a cliffhanger, and I didn't mean to call you. I was trying to be like, my favorite Hispanic Mexican, and what I meant was my favorite Hispanic mechanic.
9: Mechanic. That's what you meant.
7: There's a difference. I had a Freudian slip. And speaking of that, we're going to have Obi-Wan Kenobi give us an update on Star Wars.
11: Star Wars. Man.
7: Mexican Star Wars, Victor, who I know that you've been waiting to see. Why? It's kind of like me and quitting radio. It just never seems to happen.
12: It's coming.
7: Mexican Star Wars is coming. Let's go, Obi-Wan.
12: So much pressure to get this out in the theaters. There he is.
13: Buenos dias, Señor Hoof.
7: Obi-Wan Kenobi.
13: It's been a while since we spoke, and so you may have forgotten. I am Juan Solo.
7: Oh, that's right. I'm sorry. It has been a while. I'm having Freudian slips left and right.
13: From the Latino version of the Star Wars that we make in mostly in Mexico.
7: You shoot in Mexico, yeah.
13: Very well done. Uh-huh. And we have a character named Obi-Wan Gonzalez. Okay. Who is the enemy of Dark Vendor and the other characters that we are doing right now. We have, okay. The new thing with all these Star Wars heads, I'm sorry, but they are.
12: Yes, Star Wars heads.
13: Is the Mandalorian.
11: Yes, with Grogu.
13: Now, with a name like a Mandalorian, would you not consider him already a little Hispanic?
11: Yeah.
12: Yeah.
13: Because he does.
12: He does.
13: The actor's name is Ricardo Montalban or something like that.
12: Ricardo Montalban.
13: Something like this.
12: Yeah.
13: He sounds just like the man from Fantasy Island.
12: Okay. That's who it would be.
13: Not the one that says the plane.
12: Yeah. No. That's the short guy.
13: Yes. Also very Hispanic.
12: Very.
13: I think. But the Grogu, the Perfect. Little bit Baby Yoda.
11: Yeah.
13: I think this is, so we're doing a new movie and it's a different kind of a spin.
12: Spin.
13: If you ever saw About Last Night.
12: I did.
13: With Demi Moore.
12: Demi Moore's in it.
13: Rob Lowe.
12: Right, Rob Lowe.
13: Who looks a little Hispanic in many of his movies.
12: He's not.
13: No, with a name like Lowe.
12: No.
7: Don't be a racist.
13: But if we took him to shoot pool and gave him a nickname like a Lolo.
7: A what name?
13: Lolo.
11: Lolo's nickname.
12: A nickname.
13: This is my friend Lolo. You may know him from St. Elmo's Fire.
12: Correct.
13: Yes. So we make a movie like this that has a romantic theme with the Mandalorian.
11: Oh.
13: And you know the Yoda.
11: Yeah.
12: Of course.
13: And you know the baby Yoda.
11: Yeah.
13: But Yoda had a sister.
11: Oh.
13: And the Mandalorian and the sister got together and got it on because she's freaky.
11: Wait, with a Yoda?
13: And so the biggest secret, and we don't reveal this until the sequel of Mandalorian and Grogu 2.
12: Two.
13: Or perhaps Trace.
12: Maybe three.
13: The Mandalorian has known all along that baby Grogu is his son.
12: Oh, we knew it.
13: That's why he could borrow the money.
12: Sure.
7: Yeah.
13: So in part three, and this will be years away because we're still doing the Return of Vendor.
12: Yeah, still working.
13: But it's going to be very romantic, and we've actually signed Demi Moore.
12: You've signed Demi Moore?
13: For the film. Her new name will be Rosanna Mi Amore.
12: Amore.
13: And so bigger things happening in the Mexican Star Wars universe.
12: Huge,
13: but
12: huge.
13: This Mandalorian thing we got to get over and get done with.
12: Yeah.
13: Because there's not enough Han Solo.
12: Not enough.
13: And we get so many letters from fans and friends and countrymen about little baby pants and Luke Skywalker. So we got to get back to basics. More droids and more hookers with laser guns.
12: Hookers with laser guns.
11: They have so many treatments out there.
12: Yeah,
11: that's what it sounds like. Yeah.
7: That's why they can't get anything done. They've got too much going on. These don't sound like Hispanics.
11: What?
12: John's saying that Hispanics get things done.
7: Yeah.
11: Oh! Yeah, that went right over me.
12: Yeah.
7: It sounds like...
12: They work hard.
5: He's not a hater. Well, he's a Texan. He's the accidental racist.
7: Sounds like a bunch of meth heads.
12: It does, really, to me.
7: Just scattering around, doing all this stuff, have all these plans, da-da-da-da-da, and then never get anything done.
12: Nothing ever happens.
13: Sounds to me like you don't work in the film industry, but that's whatever.
7: I put out a 30-minute film once a week, and there's one that goes up today at 12 o'clock, bud. And all you do is talk about the Mandalorian.
13: Oh, is this true,
7: Mexican,
13: is this true, Bood?
7: Mexican
13: Why
7: hookers.
13: Why don't we throw down?
7: You and Mexican hookers that shoot straight, and you've been talking about it for 4 years. 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
7: There's just a lot of stuff going
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7: I mean, speech impediment, Terrence. Sometimes I wish that I spoke like you so that I just didn't have to explain myself all the time.
8: Well, I say this, Tom. If Marilyn Monroe was still alive on Monday, she would be 100 years old.
11: All right.
8: And also, my sister Mary Frances, she has multiple sclerosis. And there's a woman on a mission to cure multiple sclerosis.
7: Breaking news.
8: Bad apples in your family. 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I end up with osteoporosis. Osteoporosis. And it's not good.
7: Thank you, speech impediment parents. It's always a pleasure. If you need to keep up with news
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2: 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Right now I'm looking at a 99 Corvette with 7,000 miles, a red one. And the bid is sitting at, oh, I saw it just a second ago. It's sitting at like 10 grand? No, 12 grand. So that, like, in our lane, it's like a 23 grand car.
3: Yeah.
2: So there's going to be some deals here.
3: There's an 09 Accord with like 22,000 miles on there.
2: It's at 9 grand.
3: Oh, wow.
2: Yeah.
3: All right.
2: That one's kind of woken up.
3: Yeah.
2: But there's a Lotus Esprit Turbo in there with 20,000 miles. It's sitting at 9 grand. There's a bunch of Mopar rollers. We bought two estates is really what happened. And instead of doing our normal thing with them, we're just selling them online and where they sit. One group's in Alabama at the deceased house, and the other is in Houston in Berkshire, and what we call lay down yard. And that stupid lifted limo that I bought in Oklahoma, it is sitting at 15.5. So those cars are all going to sell here in 15 minutes, and we're going to go lot by lot by lot. So it'll take about 2 hours. But go to GMTVauctions.com. Incogni, the anti-spam calls, robocalls, all that stuff. I added another email account to my Incogni deal, and it picked up another 250
4: places that
2: are spamming me. Yeah.
4: Damn.
5: Is that right?
2: Yeah, and it's canceling them out.
5: I just got my monthly report. I'm at 1210 now, completed, and 883 in progress. Total sent, 2,093. 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
4: Yeah. Wow.
5: And you get 60% off if you go through our banner right now at johnclaywolf.com.
2: 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Ken in Lake Arrowhead, California. I just sent your number to my guy, Sean Murray, out there that works out of Anaheim, and he's going to call you, okay? Because I'm running out of time.
6: Okay.
2: Thanks.
3: Johnny Cash.
4: Johnny Cash. Jeopardy.
3: And then Jeopardy.
2: God, we got a lot to do in this segment. I don't think we can get to all that.
4: Okay.
3: We got
2: Johnny Cash, Mail from Jail. Well, that's Johnny Cash.
4: Yes.
2: Jeopardy. I like Jeopardy better.
3: You want to do that first?
2: Yes.
3: Okay. We can get that first.
2: Okay.
3: Host, where
5: are you
3: at?
5: Ready? Must be time to test the intellect and pop culture IQ of our own John Clay Wolfstoke crew. Let's take a look at our categories. Ready? Category one, a name for a name. Song titles that mirror anomalies, events, and occurrences. And category two, who came first? Name the predecessors to these replacement performers. Ready to play Jeopardy?
2: Hey, there's a white and red 94 Corvette here. That's absolute sale.
3: Where's this here?
2: 40 at GMTVauctions.com. It sells here in 15 minutes. 47,000 miles. Lot number 4,600. Or no, 104. It's sitting at 4,600.
3: Really?
5: Yeah. Dollars?
2: Yeah.
3: That's a steal. Can I bid on this stuff?
2: Sure, if you want to buy something. I'm just going to let it rip. Here's a 81 wow. Rolls-Royce Silver Spur that's sitting at $2,000. Here is a 60,000-mile 98 Ford F-150 that's sitting at $5,000. Yeah, okay, so go ahead, sorry. I'm kind of getting a little disappointed because these bids, I did an absolute auction and these bids are short.
5: Little old scary side.
2: GMTVauctions.com. Go grab you some.
5: Here we go, category one questions. Question number one. The Scorpions made their first big splash with this song from 1984 that included the name of one of nature's most violent weather anomalies.
2: I'm still loving you! No, that's not
5: incorrect. Which occur most commonly in tropical or subtropical areas.
2: Ding, ding, ding.
5: JD?
2: Yeah, I'm going to take this. We're
5: no,
2: playing.
5: You're not. JD?
4: Your turn.
3: Oh, wow.
2: Oh, okay.
5: You already guessed.
2: No, that was me trying to be funny.
5: Oh.
2: That wasn't a guess. I want to win.
5: Damn, I'm sorry.
2: Go ahead, JD.
4: No, I'm not doing
2: Why don't we
4: now.
2: Both get it? JD and
3: one,
2: John.
3: One, two, three, at the same time. No, one.
5: Can I have the correct answer, please?
4: Rock you like a hurricane.
5: That's correct.
4: Yes.
3: We'll give you both points, all
2: I
3: right?
2: I did. I gave both those points.
3: Yeah, you did it anyway. Okay.
5: Sliding in there. Sliding. Let me give you the wrong answer first. All right, question two. One of the Eagles' early hits was named for this legendary American actor of the 1950s, who the lyrics said...
2: Ding, ding, ding.
5: John?
2: James Dean.
5: Who is James Dean?
3: Wow.
5: That's correct.
2: Why are you such a bitch?
5: I try to be like you.
4: He's mad at you.
2: All right.
3: Dang. You're fighting with the character.
2: He's still mad about the Juan Solo thing.
5: Yes.
2: I called Juan Solo a meth head. He's all pissed off, saying you can't talk about the characters like that. It hurts the show.
5: John.
2: Wait, what the hell?
5: If you thought you could get to me, I'd have been gone a long time ago.
4: We're so close to having
5: this
4: show
5: Jeopardy.
4: Over today.
5: We're playing Jeopardy. We're trying to have fun, you prick. Question three. Though he was the first third Stooge to appear with Moe and Larry in their standalone three-man act, Curly, though being everybody's favorite, was actually a replacement for this actor, who was the oldest of the Howard brothers.
4: The actor or the character? The actor.
5: Last name Howard. Not Moe or Curly.
4: Ding, ding, ding.
2: Not Ron.
5: J.D.
4: Who was Shimp?
5: Who was Shimp Howard?
3: Hey,
5: that's correct.
3: Look at that.
2: You got to be 90 years old to get that one.
5: Two and a half?
4: Got to be 90 years old. Now me and Bob both hate you.
5: I ain't hate nobody, man. You just watch your mouth.
3: I know. Two to two.
2: Just don't talk about his characters.
5: Category two. Yeah, damn. What the? Anyway. Category two questions. Here we go. Before 1980's Back in Black, fans wondered if Brian Johnson could handle duties of AC/DC singer after replacing this iconic original frontman.
2: Ding, ding, ding, who's Bon Scott?
5: That is correct.
3: Nice.
5: Question two. Coy and Vance were obviously no match for these popular TV characters who were the original occupants of the General Lee on television's ding, The Dukes of Hazzard.
4: Ding, ding, who was Bo and Luke?
5: That's correct.
3: And you guys are three to three now.
5: That's a knockdown drag out here. Question three. Let's go for the replacement guy on this one. This actor had the dubious expectation of replacing Charlie Sheen on the immensely positive Three and a Half Men.
4: Two and a Half Men.
3: Ding, ding, ding.
5: All right.
3: Pre-K, who's Ashton Kutcher?
5: That's correct.
3: Oh, he's on the board, everybody. He's got a shot now because isn't it time for a double jeopardy?
5: Into the bonus rounds we go. Back to category one. This moderate Steely Dan hit from their Katie Light album shares its name with two historical and cultural occurrences, a gold panic that triggered a financial crisis in 1869, and in the modern day, a national sales holiday held on the day after Thanksgiving.
3: Ding, ding, ding.
5: DJ?
3: What is Black Friday?
5: That's correct.
3: Oh, pre-K is tied.
5: When
3: we have
5: Black
3: a three-way tie.
5: Friday comes. All right, into category two. Though Heath Ledger's widely considered the actor with the best performance of the Joker in the movies, many still consider his predecessor in the role from 1988's Batman to have been the most fun to watch.
4: Ding, ding, ding.
2: Ding.
5: JD?
4: Who is Jack Nicholson?
5: That's correct.
2: Oh, I was going to say Danny DeVito. Yeah.
3: JD has five.
5: Penguin. Also very good.
4: He is Penguin.
5: I love those Batman
3: movies. You got one
5: movies,
3: more because JD's leading 5-3.
2: I'm sitting here looking at these damn auction prices, and I'm getting pissed off, so I'm not paying attention.
5: Boy. Here we go. Question GMT three. Last one up.
2: GMTVauctions.com. There's going to be some bargains here in a second. This is disappointing.
5: Guitar god Jimmy Page was never replaced in Led Zeppelin.
2: Dealers, I'm telling you right now, go to GMTVauctions.com if you want to steal some stuff. If it wasn't my auction, I'd buy them myself. Go ahead.
5: But he previously took over the job of two successive great lead guitarists in the Yardbirds. Can you name either of them?
2: What now?
3: Repeat the question. What?
5: Jimmy Page was never replaced in Led Zeppelin, but he previously took over the job of two different successive great lead guitarists in the Yardbirds.
2: Ding, ding, ding.
5: Can
2: one
5: you name
2: is Eric,
5: either of them?
2: One is Eric Clapton.
5: That's correct.
2: But that's you said them, so it's plural.
5: No, just one's fine.
2: Oh, okay.
5: If you got two, you got more points, though.
2: Jeff Beck.
5: The other one is Jeff Beck.
3: Woo! Look at that! You just won
5: back.
3: With
2: but
3: that.
2: Did you see how he's such a bitch that he couldn't say nice
5: hey, John.
2: Work, John? That's really good. I'm proud of you. He's
5: hey,
2: like,
5: John.
2: Trying. Yeah.
5: I'm not a bitch. I'm a grown-ass man. I'm going to make you pay for that.
2: Okay.
4: Jesus, here we go.
5: Enough's enough. We don't call names with grown-ass people.
2: I'm going to make you pay for that.
5: I'm telling
2: you. You pay me. All right.
3: Wow.
5: Good game.
2: So who won?
3: You won with that extra bonus there that he threw you, the bone, too. Yeah.
2: I literally didn't listen to half of it.
4: No, you didn't.
3: You did
4: still
3: not.
4: Won.
3: What were you worried about now?
4: He's a big man.
2: I'm worried about this auction that starts in like 3 minutes at GMTVauctions.com, and I'm looking at these pre-bid prices. This is not enough money. I hope that the people get in and start bidding. This 81 vet... And that car's okay, kind of.
6: It's going to be all right, man.
2: Yeah, I'm walking with a high wire without a net on this one. This is kind of stupid. I probably shouldn't have done this. This is going to cost some money. Dealers, if you're listening to me, I would go to GMTVauctions.com right now. There's some good cars in Alabama. I bought an estate, a big one, and we started them and washed them off, and we put new batteries in them and got them running. And I didn't move them. I thought that this would be a cute way to try to do this, and it looks like it's going to cost me dearly. So
3: yeah, they've been reconned. I mean, there's like...
2: Not recon is a strong word.
3: No, recon in the sense of batteries and cleaning them.
2: Yeah, we just got them running to make sure, because they've been sitting. This guy passed away. But there's a lot of good cars here, man. I mean, there's a 99 Vette with 7,000 miles. It's at half price. And with the... anyway, okay, I've got to run down to the Roadhouse right now and do this auction with Cody.
3: It's going to be live on the stream, too.
2: It's going to be live on the stream, so y'all can stay on the stream. The video goes up. You can watch it while you're waiting, whatever. You'll figure it out. Speech impediment, Terrence, thank you for sharing your heartfelt story with us. That was very sad.
6: Oof.
3: Yeah.
2: And go to jcwshow.com and click join the Wolfpack so we can get your email address. And I can let you know our final terrestrial show is planned for Saturday, June 27th. And we will get on the playlist. I mean, I'm a brain scattered. Get on the email thing so we can send you what we're going to do next. And I got to run down to the Roadhouse and do this auction. Work. This will be a long day.
3: Yes.
2: All right. Thanks.
6: You got it.
2: West Coast, hang tight. We've got another hour for you. In front of
7: 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I am worth more.
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16: How often do you stop to wonder whether you should share something that's revealing, maybe even embarrassing, with a partner, a friend, or even your boss? In her new book called Revealing, The Underrated Power of Oversharing, behavioral scientist Leslie John says doing just that can help you deepen relationships that are vital to your life. We need people to trust us in order to get things like love, friendship, and career success. That's what she told us. When you make yourself vulnerable by revealing something sensitive, it does make other people trust you. In turn, when you ask someone to reveal something about themselves, showing that interest will generally lead someone to like you more. Why? Because people like to be asked about themselves, she says. It also signals that they are discriminating and choosy, but in a good way. I'm Dr. Sanjay Gupta, helping you live a better life.
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12: 20 years ago, the average attention span was about 2.5 minutes. Today, it's just 47 seconds. Pretty disconcerting. That's according to new research out of UC Irvine. But really, this isn't our fault, at least not entirely. We can blame technology and the world around us. Attention, it turns out, is not an unlimited resource. 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

time for another round of Who Are You? Are you paranoid? Or are you comfortably numb? Doesn't matter. 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

Time for another round of Who Are You? Are you more like Tom Sawyer? Or are you more of a Tom Petty kind of person? Doesn't matter. Either way, rock and roll's got you covered. 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

Joe Walsh with Rocky Mountain Way, Dan here. And in a few minutes, we'll hear a song from a band that wants fans to be part of their upcoming tour. But right now, let's hear from Cinderella. Don't Know What You Got.

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Rock and Roll's got you covered. 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

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By continuing to listen to us, you agree to send pizza and beer. Cool? Cool. And thank you. 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

0: 38 Special and Caught Up in You. And we learned this week that the Department of Justice will not challenge Paramount's acquisition of Warner Brothers for $111 billion. 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
10: We've talked a lot about measles over the past year, but mumps has largely flown under the radar, even though it's been making a bit of a comeback as well. That's because fewer people are getting the MMR vaccine, which stands for measles, mumps, and rubella. The vaccine's been around for decades. It is effective. It is safe. What makes mumps outbreaks difficult to contain is that symptoms usually don't appear for 2 to 3 weeks after someone's been exposed. And that can make it hard to pin down where that exposure took place. And someone who is infected can transmit the virus to someone else before they are symptomatic. If you get sick, which could manifest like a run-of-the-mill respiratory virus or the telltale swelling of your cheeks and jaw, all you can really do at that point is to treat the symptoms and also isolate yourself so you don't infect anyone else. I'm Dr. Sanjay Gupta, helping you live a better life.
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0: Hey, it's Dan. Hope you're having a great weekend. And right now we have The Who with Bob O'Reilly.

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And Alex Van Halen is working on a new album of previously recorded Van Halen material, and he's working on it with Steve Lukather of Toto fame, a great guitarist, studio musician, producer. And according to Lukather, the work that they're going through is something

0: 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He's not going to play a guitar. He's not going to play a note. He's just helping sort and assemble it. And he says it's great stuff. He says this is not throwaway stuff. So I think Steve Lukather would know. Now I'm interested to hear it.
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Or do you have peace of mind? Either way, rock and roll's got you covered. 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

And now, our pledge to you. We will be thoughtful with our song choices. We will play these songs in perpetuity. And we will assume you are always listening. If you agree with these terms, then please turn it up. 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

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They state that if this rock and roll does any damage, we are not responsible. 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
1: Hey, it's Dan, and right now let's hear from Derek and the Dominoes with Layla. You hear Eric Clapton and Dwayne Allman on the same track on this one.

We just found out that aliens have been receiving our radio signal for years, which means they've been listening to rock and roll for some time now. And that's how we know they're cool. 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